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Every now and then, we take a break from all that fancy new country music to sing along with this one. 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
1: Riley Green, the song is called Change My Mind. 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Everybody's got crap, right? Well, it's nice to hear somebody else's issues. Might not make it feel so bad in a few minutes. This is Ella Lang.

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0: Dayton's new country 103.9. And I got to tell you, Thursday's here, and that only means one thing.
1: Yes, it's group therapy time, and this one is juicy. We've got her on hold here. Who do we have?
2: Hi, it's Liana.
0: Hey, we appreciate you listening, hanging out with us. Group therapy's here, and we obviously you called. You must have some drama to share. Go ahead.
2: Hi, my like boyfriend, we would be, because we're not married. We're kind of, you know, we've been together for so long, have a great relationship. Kind of like co-parenting in a way, his daughter. He has a teenage daughter. I mean, sometimes her and I butt heads, but it's all like just playful and good fun. We have a great relationship. I recently noticed like she's starting to take an interest in guys. And we were at the movies the other day together, and a guy showed up, a teenage boy. And so I, you know, was like, okay, what do I do here? She confided in me, though, to not tell her dad. I just need some advice because, what should I do? Do I tell her dad and maybe potentially ruin her relationship with me, her trust in me? Or do I just kind of work it out with her and let things play out naturally?
1: That's such a tough position.
0: So I immediately have a feeling that dad wants her to have a great relationship with his daughter.
1: Yeah.
0: He wants that relationship to flourish.
1: Yeah.
0: I think it's okay for her to be like, hey, here's what happened. I just want you to know I've got it handled, but keep in mind, if you say anything, it's going to ruin.
1: And tell the dad.
0: Trust, yeah.
1: Oh, no, I don't know. I don't think she should say anything. The daughter came to her and like, please don't tell. If the daughter found out she said something, she's going to be mad and hate her forever. Oh, my God.
0: But what if something happened and she never told the dad, so the dad didn't have any idea?
1: Well, hopefully the dad can be understanding.
0: Oh, this is such a tough situation.
1: I know.
0: What would you do?
1: I wouldn't say anything.
0: Okay.
1: I wouldn't. I would be like, okay, your secret's safe with me, girl.
0: What do you think? 1-877-367-4432.
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0: Speaking of collabs, you know Casey Musgraves just did a collab with Walmart.
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1: I'm saying vacay money. 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We're planning to vacay. 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Next shot is coming. 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

Dayton's new country. 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
1: Getting back into it. Little group therapy today on the show. And we're trying to help her out, right?
2: Yes, we're helping out Liana. And she, her boyfriend has a daughter. They went out to the movies together, just the girls.
1: Gal time.
2: 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And she was like, don't tell my dad. Now Liana doesn't know what to do.
1: How does she handle it? 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Go ahead.
3: I think in this instance, I'd be quiet. 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But, you know, if I'm trying to have a good relationship with her, if it's just the movies, I don't think I'd say anything.
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1: 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Thank you so much for hanging with us tonight. We appreciate y'all. 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
1: 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He's got that song, We're Just Trying to Have a Good Time. 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

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Riley Green is getting ready to put out his very own bourbon. He's on The Voice. He's on Marshall's. I mean, literally, singing country music is the last thing on his job list right now. This is Alexandra Kay, a brand new artist with Straight for the Heart. Ready?

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1: And Liana is our guest for group therapy tonight. We're trying to help out because the situation involves her and her...
2: Her boyfriend's daughter. Yeah, who has a boyfriend, but her boyfriend's daughter does not want her to tell the boyfriend.
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2: 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Liana, what do you plan on doing?
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2: 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You're not going to tell him, but how do you think he's going to react if he finds out?
3: Well, hopefully he can forgive me because, you know, he does have a teenage daughter, and she's really coming into her own independence.
1: 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Thanks so much for listening.
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0: David Eames obviously really excited. How would you react, man? That next $1,000 could be yours. 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
1: And if you love the show, Love on the Spectrum, one of the people on the show, his name is Tyler White, just got engaged. He's loving on country music in a big, big way. Our guest tomorrow.

0: It's Dayton's New Country 103.9 with Wayne D.T. Thank you so much for hanging with us tonight. We appreciate y'all. Hey, we play it back to back, so you just got to let us know what you want to hear. 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All right? 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
1: There's Luke Combs. My name is Wayne Deeds. She's Tay, just after 11 o'clock. 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

0: 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Got big stories coming out of Nashville. Tay, what do you got coming up here?
1: So it's been a minute since we heard from Garth Brooks, but he's getting ready to do something big for Independence Day.
0: That story and a couple others on the way. 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
2: Well, first we start things out with Garth Brooks. He has been announced as one of the headliners for the upcoming The Spirit of Independence Festival, which is a multi-day festival to commemorate the 250th anniversary of the Declaration of Independence from June 4th through the 6th in Washington, D.C., but Garth is set to headline night one of the event. Love that, because we haven't heard from Garth Brooks in quite some time. All right, next. So with a career that puts her among the biggest country stars ever, it's kind of easy to forget that Shania Twain has only put out about 6 albums in 30 years. Well, she's about to add to that total. Yesterday, she announced that her 7th studio album, Little Miss Twain, will be coming out this summer. With the announcement, she released her first single from the album called Dirty Rosie, but the album will be out everywhere July 24th. All right, and last, Cody Johnson is keeping the interest level high for his next album, Banks of the Trinity, right? He's released the track list for the 16-song project, and it's revealed 2 features on the album. You got Brothers Osborne, who's joining him for Foolproof, and then Luke Combs helps him on a song titled Shoot the Bull. The album is available everywhere June 26th. You can check out the rest of the track list over on his social media. That's your iHeartCountry Roundup with Tay.
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7: Hey, it's Friday, finally. Everybody, welcome to show number 1589. Granger Smith here, your host of After Midnight. Here to tell you the best day of the work week is finally here, and the weekend is right around the corner. Hey, I've got a bunch of good country music to play for you to celebrate that. And I've got some good news to read for you, so hang tight for that. Also, some Nashville news with Ann Hudson. She always brings stories about your favorite stars out there in Nashville. All this here early on a Friday, but it is here. The best day of the work week. It's

Dayton's new country, 103.9. Now, I know it's Friday, and that's already really good news, but how about a good news story to go on top of that? Hang on for two songs, and I'll share some with you.

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1039 Dayton's New Country. So topic I want to discuss next hour is, what is your favorite car or truck? Pie in the sky. What's the make, model, color? 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

0: 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Ann is about to join us with another round of Nashville news. Ann, what do you got coming up?
1: Did you see Riley Green make his acting debut on Marshalls? A little traumatic. But I got some scoop coming up in your Nashville news next, Granger Hangout.

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7: Welcome to Finally Friday, everybody. I'm Granger Smith, your host here of After Midnight. Whatever the reason you're up late or up early at this hour, I'm grateful for you. I'm with you. I got a bunch of good country music to play for you. And I got this question, topic of the hour. What's your favorite car or truck? You got that? Give me the color and everything. 866-607-8383. I've also got Earl Dibbles Jr. to keep us company with the dumb criminal story. It's hour number two. It's After Midnight. It's Friday.

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1: 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Thanks so much for being a part of the After Midnight family.

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1: Hi, Granger. 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I'm a delivery driver working at night. 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

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Little did you know, they had cameras. Earl's going to share this dumb criminal story coming up next.

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0: And for adults with type 2 diabetes and known heart disease, Jardiance can lower the risk of cardiovascular death too. 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
7: 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I'm Granger Smith, your host. We're going to talk about some things that went down on this day in history coming up, plus some Nashville news with Ann Hudson, stories about those country stars out there in Nashville and what they're up to. Hang tight for all of this early on a Friday. Keep the station right here. I can

1039 Dayton's New Country. In 1940, the very first McDonald's opened up in San Bernardino, California. Fast food history was made, and a few fries were probably burned. Let's talk about that in history, plus some other things that went down on this day, coming up in Two Country Songs. Hey, it's 9 o'clock.

0: talking about history. And he's even got the diploma to prove it. It's time for This Day in History on After Midnight with Granger Smith.
1: On this day, May the 15th, 1940, Richard McDonald opened up the very first McDonald's restaurant in San Bernardino, California. 1941, the first Allied jet-propelled aircraft flew. 1942, Ronald Reagan transferred to the Air Force. That same year, 17 states put a ration on gasoline. 1972, Alabama Governor George Wallace was shot. 1982, Ebony and Ivory began a 7-week run at number one on the pop charts. Some famous birthdays include NFL great Emmitt Smith, MLB slugger George Brett, and NFL legend Ray Lewis. Those are just a few things that went down on this day in history.
0: Thanks for sharing your third shift with us here on After Midnight with Granger Smith, the most...
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Dayton's New Country 103.9. Last hour, we've been talking about this favorite car or truck of yours, whatever, even down to the color. 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
1: Hey, Granger Smith, this is Emery LaBelle from Saskatchewan. I live in a small town called Nipawin. Anyways, I love your show. Keep it up. You play great music. Thanks. 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Bye for now.
0: Emery, I appreciate you calling. I hope you call again. 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

0: 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We've got someone who stays connected to Nashville just for you. Her name is Ann Hudson. Ann, what do you got coming up in Nashville news?
1: Aw, Granger, we need to send some prayers up to Mitchell Tenpenny. I'll tell you why coming up in your Nashville news next. Man, what a-

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Police up in Canada chased down a drunk guy, but when they came back, their squad car was gone. Yeah, and someone stole their ride. Earl Dibbles Jr. is going to share this dumb criminal story with us next.

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Now, I know it's Friday, and that's already really good news, but how about a good news story to go on top of that? Hang on for two songs, and I'll share some with you.

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1: Listen, I get it. Not everyone sleeps at night. Some of us think, some of us drive, some of us pray. Granger's with you through it all. Thanks for being a part of the afternoon.

0: 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My last single Saturday night.
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1: Hi, Granger. 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Thanks, Granger.
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0: 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Ann is about to join us with another round of Nashville news. Ann, what do you got coming up?
1: Did you see Riley Green make his acting debut on Marshalls? A little traumatic. But I got some scoop coming up in your Nashville news next, Granger Hangout.

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Hey, thanks for sharing your Friday, or at least part of it, here with me on After Midnight, y'all. Before you take off and get that Friday started, let me remind you, God is great and he is worthy of our praise. I'm Granger Smith, coming to y'all from the Yee Farm in Central Texas. If you want to hang out some more, we can. I'm going to be kicking off Mornings with Granger here in just a few minutes. That's on our new streaming channel called Yee Radio. You can find that in the link of the bio of our Instagram at After Midnight Granger Smith, or just search

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7: 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Welcome, y'all. I'm Granger Smith, your host. Thank you for making this America's favorite radio program. We're going to talk about some things that went down on this day in history coming up, plus some Nashville news, stories about your favorite stars out there in Nashville with Ann Hudson. All of this here on this final hour of Friday's edition. 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

1039 Dayton's New Country. In 1940, the very first McDonald's opened up in San Bernardino, California. Fast food history was made, and a few fries were probably burned. Let's talk about that in history, plus some other things that went down on this day, coming up in two country songs. Blame it all on

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Dayton's New Country 103.9. You are the heroes working that third shift, keeping the world going. Thank you for letting me be a little part of your Friday shift. 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
1: Hey, Granger. My name's Simone in Southern California. Up early, heading fishing. So, it's going to be a good day. Hope you have a great one. Thank you.
2: You're absolutely right. It's going to be a good day, brother. Wish I was going with you. Thanks.

0: 1039 Dayton's New Country. We've got someone who stays connected to Nashville just for you. Her name is Ann Hudson. Ann, what do you got coming up in Nashville news?
1: Aw, Granger, we need to send some prayers up to Mitchell Tenpenny. I'll tell you why coming up in your Nashville news next. Hi,

0: Here's what's new in Nashville. Here's Ann Hudson.
1: Well, Mitchell Tenpenny and his wife, Megan Patrick, are expecting a baby in the fall. But his wife, Megan Patrick, had to abruptly cancel her entire summer tour.
2: When I found out I was pregnant, my first thought after being so excited was, how is this going to affect my career? And I thought I had to prove that pregnancy wouldn't change anything and that I could just push through no matter what. I realized that I was wrong to tell myself that I had anything to prove. So with a very heavy heart, I've made the difficult decision to cancel the remainder of my shows for the year starting in June. The anxiety that comes with experiencing a previous miscarriage, I've had to take a step back and take a hard look at what's truly important right now and what really matters.
1: She's right. You got to take care of yourself, you know? Well, Ella Langley continues to dominate. She is the very first female country artist to have the top two spots on the Billboard Hot 100. Choose in Texas is number one for a ninth week, and Be Her is at number two.
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8: Morning.
7: All right, coming up, we'll do easy trivia in like 3 minutes. Also, later on in the show, we're going to have Nico Moon in, who has that song. We just trying to have a good time.
9: We just trying to catch a good time.
7: That's it. Yeah, he's great. So we got a heck of a show. Amy, what's the Roman numeral for one?
10: I.
7: Correct. See, easy trivia.
8: Okay. Wow. Yeah, that was easy.
7: What letter is used to symbolize potassium on the periodic table?
8: That's my question? Oh,
10: oh my, I know it.
8: Gosh. P.
10: Nope. K.
7: Okay, good. Okay, we're going to play easy trivia next.
11: Get your Bobby Bones on.
12: It's the Bobby

0: All right, the game is easy trivia. Eddie, you're up first. Question one. How many wheels on a bicycle?
1: Two.
0: Easy trivia. Good answer. Amy, how many quarters are in $1?
2: Four.
0: Correct. Lunchbox?
3: Yeah.
0: And Morgan?
3: Morgan.
0: Okay, everybody, people get kicked out.
1: Daniel.
0: Okay, Daniel. Lunchbox, how many months are in a year?
3: 12.
0: Correct. Morgan, how many hours are there in a day?
2: 24.
0: Correct. Okay, that's an easy category. If you miss a question, you'll hear this.
4: You've been boned.
0: Everybody good?
1: Good.
3: Good.
0: Here we go. Easy trivia. The category is famous U.S. landmarks, Eddie. In what city can you find the French Quarter?
1: New Orleans.
0: Correct. Amy, in what city can you find the Space Needle? Are you serious?
2: Oh, well, I haven't been, so yeah.
0: I thought this would be so easy.
2: Well, I know it's Seattle.
0: Are you sure?
2: But I haven't been.
0: Are you sure?
2: Yeah.
0: Correct. In what city would you find the Golden Gate Bridge, Lunchbox?
3: That's in San Francisco.
0: Correct. Morgan, what city would you find the Arch?
2: St. Louis, Missouri.
0: Correct. The next category is three name celebrities. All celebrities will have three names. Eddie, who played Simba in the animated Lion King movie and Randy in Home Improvement?
1: Jonathan Taylor Thomas.
0: That is correct. Amy, who played Barney Stinson in How I Met Your Mother?
2: Neil Patrick Harris.
0: Correct.
3: Wow.
0: Lunchbox, who starred in Grease and sang the song Physical?
3: Olivia Newton-John.
0: Correct.
3: Try to get me.
0: Morgan, who is the country singer known for I Swear?
2: I swear, John Michael Montgomery.
0: Correct. Everybody's in. The category is, it rhymes with butt.
1: Oh.
0: Eddie, what do you call a dog that is a mix of different breeds?
1: That is a mutt.
0: There you go. Good job. Amy, in marketing slogans, no one out pizzas the blank.
2: What?
0: No one out pizzas the blank.
2: In marketing terms.
0: In marketing slogans.
2: Marketing slogans.
0: No one out pizzas the blank.
2: Rhymes with butt.
0: Do you guys all know this?
1: Yes.
2: Wait, what? Pizza, pizza? Wait, is this a pizza slogan? No one out pizzas the... Okay, nut.
1: Oh gosh, it's dangerous.
2: Tut, sut.
0: Yeah, 5 seconds.
2: What? No one out pizzas the mutt, the tut, the butt.
4: You've been boned.
0: You can't yell, I'm in.
2: The nut.
0: No.
2: I don't know.
0: Guys, no one out pizzas the hut. The hut.
2: Oh, pizza hut.
1: Oh, boy.
2: That was rough. Okay. Yeah. Wow, now I feel stupid.
0: In golf, what is a short stroke used on the green?
3: Putt.
0: Correct.
2: Dang it.
0: Morgan, if you are trusting your intuition or a hunch or the sixth sense, you're going to go with your what?
2: Your gut.
0: Correct.
1: Wow.
0: Three people remain. Eddie, sports. What's the Olympic sport played on ice with brooms and stones?
1: No longer rhymes with butt, right?
0: Nope, it doesn't.
1: Okay. That is a brooms and stones. That's curling.
0: Correct. Lunchbox, what sport is played in a pool with goals and a ball?
3: Water polo.
0: Correct. Morgan, what sport involves throwing a heavy metal ball as far as possible?
2: It's spelled like job.
0: What sport involves throwing a heavy metal ball as far as possible?
2: I can see it. I can see them doing it. I want to say happily, but it's not. They're launching it.
0: It rhymes with wiener.
2: It's not
0: rhyme
2: with wiener.
0: 5 seconds.
2: What is it called? J. There's a J. Javelin. Why is Jabba the Hutt is in my brain.
0: Are you thinking of javelin?
2: Yes.
0: That would have been wrong.
2: We cannot get there. It's not javelin.
0: Shot put.
2: It's called shot put. Yeah. Okay, I was on the
0: They do throw a javelin. One. That's the stick with like the blade thing on it. Shot put's the heavy ball.
2: Okay, I was definitely thinking about javelin.
0: You were. Jabba the Hutt. Eddie and Lunchbox.
1: All right.
0: Palindromes is the category.
1: Well, I don't know what that is.
3: We both say it. No idea what that means.
1: I have no idea what that is.
0: It's a word or a phrase or a sequence that reads the same frontward and backward.
3: Got it.
1: Okay.
0: Okay. What is Taco Cat spelled backwards?
1: Taco Cat. Taco Cat.
0: Correct.
1: Man, that almost got me.
2: I was like, is this for real?
0: Okay, Lunchbox, what's Lonely Tylenol spelled backwards?
3: Lonely Tylenol.
0: Correct, yeah.
1: Because it's a conundrum.
0: Yeah, palindrome.
1: Palindrome. Yeah.
0: Country artist bar names. Eddie, what country artist has a bar name Casa Rosa?
1: Oh, that's Miranda Lambert.
0: Correct. Lunchbox, what artist has a bar name Whiskey Row?
3: That is Dierks Bentley.
0: Correct. The category is months. Ugh. In what month is Labor Day, Eddie?
1: Oh, boy. I think it's September. September.
0: Correct. Lunchbox, what month is Memorial Day?
3: May.
0: Correct.
3: Ugh.
1: Hey.
0: Famous years.
3: Oh, no.
0: Eddie, in what year was the United States Declaration of Independence signed?
1: Oh, boy. I don't know. Oh! Is it 18? 18, right? We're not that old. 1876. Is that not why the 76ers?
4: You've been booed.
2: See ya.
0: It's 1776.
1: Oh, no!
2: We're celebrating 250 years this year.
1: Dang, I didn't realize that.
0: Lunchbox for the win.
3: Give me a year I know!
1: Give him like Cinco de Mayo.
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0: Hello, Bobby Bones. When I was born, my mom thought it would be sweet to name me after my grandfather. On paper, it sounds nice, but my name is Orville, and that has felt embarrassing because I hear, like, Redenbacher, or how old are you? I'm now planning to start the paperwork to have my name changed legally, but my mom is devastated about it. She says a name shouldn't matter that much, but I said, what if it were you? How do you feel about legally changing your first name as an adult? Signed, 23-year-old Orville. Hey, look, I think you're 23. You make your own decisions. You want to change your name, let it rip. I can understand, though, why your mom is upset. So both can be true. You have the right to change your name. You want to change it? Cool. She also can be sad because she named you after somebody that was important to her.
1: Mm-hmm.
0: So as I've learned in the past few years, two things can be true. But you want to change your name, change your name. It's going to be weird because your male, who even knows? Who knows what goes where now?
2: And you have to tell everyone that your name's different now.
0: Also, you just don't have to go by Orville.
1: Yeah, like go by something else and save yourself the trouble. Because also in 10, 20 years, you might feel differently. And you're like, oh, shoot. Now I appreciate my grandpa's name and I want to go change it back.
0: You can literally go by any name you want. You don't have to change it.
1: Right. That's what I'm saying.
0: Like, you want to be Pedro?
1: Save yourself the trouble.
0: Be Pedro.
2: Sounds great.
0: You just start saying, hey, I'm going by Pedro now.
1: What is a good... Is there a nickname for Orville? Like
0: Big O?
1: Orv.
2: Orv.
1: Orv.
3: Orv.
1: Orv.
3: That's a tough Orvy. One.
1: Vel.
0: That's a tough one to go nickname on it.
1: Mm-hmm. Orvy.
2: What'd you say? Big O?
0: Big O.
1: Okay. Interesting.
0: Villy. It's a weird one. You just go by your middle name or you pick a name. You pick a name like Raymundo. That's not his name.
2: Oh gosh.
0: All of a sudden he starts doing Raymundo. People think he's Eddie.
2: Yeah.
0: Raymundo is not Hispanic. Raymundo is not Mexican. Raymundo is not Latin. Raymundo's from the Midwest.
2: Correct.
3: Yeah.
2: But he wants to be called Raymundo, so people call him Raymundo.
0: He identifies as a Raymundo.
2: You have to respect
0: so
2: that.
0: So we call him Raymundo. Yeah, I would consider just going by a different name for a while. The one you want to change it to, this is what I would do.
1: Feel
0: I would go by that for like 3 months without changing it. And then if you still love it, then you change it. Or if you realize that you need it to be legally, then you change it. But do it 3 months first.
1: Mm-hmm.
0: But it's okay that your mom's upset. She should be. She named you after somebody she loved.
1: Mm-hmm.
0: And yeah, Orville Redenbacher. That's what I would think.
2: Yeah.
0: But if you're like 25,
1: maybe
0: I mean,
1: that could be your nickname.
0: That.
1: Redenbacher. Or Popcorn.
0: Hey, Poppy. Poppy. Yeah, that's good. All right, there you go. Close it up.

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2: Bobby Bone.
3: Yeah. 17 tourists got trapped in an elevator for an hour in

0: better, and the fact that the school confused the two of them helped him graduate.
1: Over the decades, James D. admits his long criminal record has occasionally cast a shadow over James E.'s life, which James Eric has mostly managed until his license was recently suspended and he finally called ABC 13 for help.
2: The good James has got to be so mad at the bad James, because his whole life, bad James has been like ruining his life.
3: Forever.
2: With grades. Now he's on an electric scooter.
4: Golly, I know.
2: The story's like, James just wants to drive his car to work.
3: I know.
2: He didn't even get the DWI.
4: Yeah, I just looked at a bunch of videos of him on his scooter. We need to get him back on that.
3: Poor guy.
2: That's from ABC 13. Savannah Guthrie announces that she'll be hosting a new game show on NBC.
4: Interesting.
2: Why?
4: I don't know.
3: That's what her friends are saying.
2: She deserves to work.
4: I know she does. Okay, say more.
2: It's Wordle.
4: Okay.
3: With.
4: Her friends are saying this, really?
3: Her friends, yeah. I saw an article where her friends are like concerned that this is like.
2: Okay, are they anonymous friends? Because people make up those stories.
3: Anonymous friends.
2: Her real friends would not be talking to a reporter.
4: Okay, sorry. I didn't mean to interrupt. Keep going.
2: No, that's it. They announced that Savannah Guthrie is going to be hosting the Wordle game show. Jimmy Fallon was with her. They've been working on this for a long time. I think even before her mom disappeared, which is crazy. They still haven't found her mom. Mm-hmm.
3: Yes, crazy.
2: It is crazy. Video, FBI, America, nothing. But she's going to do Wordle. It just feels weird because Wordle is such a goofy thing, and then that's not a goofy situation.
3: Right.
2: That's from people. But Lunchbox loves Wordle.
5: Yeah, I mean, this is my new game show. Like, I didn't know this was coming out. I assume they've probably already filmed season one or whatever, and maybe there's a season two, and when that comes out, that is my next game show. It has to be.
4: Oh, so they have
5: the Wordle
4: contestants on?
2: I don't think you just watch Savannah play Wordle.
3: No.
2: Tune in at 7. Watch Savannah see how she does the Wordle from today.
3: And Wordle you play on your phone, right? Like, that's originally...
2: Yeah.
3: Comes from your phone. So how do they make that into a game? Like a TV show?
2: Probably play against somebody, right? I don't know. I don't play Wordle, but the people that I know that play Wordle, they are addicted. They love it. They wait for it every day, right, Lunch?
5: That's right. It comes out New York Times, and I'm telling you, it is so fun. And there's strategy to it. What word are you going to guess? And I mean, you always try to get it in one. I mean, never happens. But if you get it in two or three, you are a baller.
2: Have you ever got it in one ever?
5: No.
2: Can you not get it in one?
5: No, you can. I mean, you just guess a word and it could be it. I mean, the odds of that happening have to be one in gazillion, quadrillion.
2: I don't know if that's true because I know people who've got it in one, but I think it's probably difficult.
3: You going to try to get in this game, Lunchbox?
5: I will. Yes, absolutely. I got to start. I mean, I got to really nail my wordles though. That means I got to get it in two or three every single time.
3: I'm sorry.
5: Or else I'm going to get smoked.
3: I misspoke. Daniel's going to probably.
2: Oh, Daniel's the guy on the game show.
4: Daniel will definitely.
2: Lunchbox
4: be on
2: does
4: world.
2: Our show. Correct. Daniel goes out.
3: Yeah.
2: That's cool. We get to live two different lives.
5: Yeah, great question, Low T.
2: All right.

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1: It's time for the good news
2: with Bobby.
3: Tell me something good.
4: 22 years ago, this Colorado Springs firefighter helped deliver a baby in an emergency situation. 22 years ago. Well, she's graduating college, and he kept up with her and went to the graduation.
5: That's awesome.
4: That's pretty crazy. 2004, got an emergency call. He went in, helped deliver her at the family's home. The mom, after they got out of the hospital, brought the newborn to the fire station to thank him. They stayed connected. Graduation comes, and he's there.
5: That's cool.
6: It's amazing.
4: That's wild. Mm-hmm. Just getting called in to deliver a baby, and you're not a doctor, but you have the skills because you're a firefighter. But yeah, you go to somebody's house, and just how wet it is.
6: the birth?
4: Yeah. I saw it.
5: Yeah.
4: They start pulling out trash bags. You're like, this is a Carrot Top show or something. Wow. I was going to make a Gallagher reference, but nobody was going to get that.
6: Gallagher?
4: Mm-hmm.
7: Mm-mm. No, don't do that. Thank you for not doing that.
4: Yeah. You ever see the guy with the big
7: the
4: watermelons? Sledgehammer and the watermelons?
7: That's not Thor?
4: Well, Thor has a hammer, but Gallagher was the comedian that had the sledgehammer and he hit the watermelons.
7: Oh, yeah, okay.
4: And the entire audience would get soaked by the... No.
6: No,
4: that's why they do that.
5: Now we know. Now we know.
4: Scuba, you know Gallagher?
8: Oh my God, yeah. He even sold specials on TV.
4: Yeah.
8: Advertised Sunday nights like Gallagher. And all he did was just smash watermelons.
4: It was before us. Yeah, but they would show it on Nick at Night and stuff.
8: He had wacky hair. He was like bald with like the hair along the sides.
4: Yeah, to make a Gallagher.
6: Oh,
4: reference.
6: I remember that guy.
7: Yeah.
6: He wore a suit. Did he wear a suit?
8: Wacky 80s.
7: He had long
8: clothes,
7: hair.
8: Like pink shirts.
6: I
8: and
6: do
8: stuff.
6: Remember that guy.
4: But anyway, it's a firefighter. Great job, man. Alan Kent.
6: That's cool.
4: Shout out Alan Kent and Gallagher. I'm not even sure if Gallagher's alive, but shout out Alan Kent, who is alive, and Gallagher. That is what it's all about.
1: That was Tell Me Something Good.
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9: Coming up next.
4: Okay, it's the Dutton Ranch Friday Morning Dance Party. We can't believe we have a sponsor. We're super excited about it. So we're going to have some Garth Brooks, some Toby Keith. We'll probably do some Travis Tritt, little Randy Travis. And don't forget, Beth and Rip are back in a new series, Dutton Ranch, with Cole Hauser, Kelly Riley, Ed Harris, and Annette Bening. Dutton Ranch, now streaming only on Paramount+. The Dutton Ranch Dance Party is next.
1: Let's go.

0: story comes to us from Santa Rosa, California. A woman walked into a bank, handed the teller a note, and said, "Give me some money in the bag or people will get killed." They put money in a bag. She walked out. Only problem is she had blue dyed hair, bright blue, and a cheetah jacket on. They put her on the news. Next day at the post office, wearing the same outfit. Someone's like, "That's
1: the same outfit." Mm-hmm. I thought, okay, she's being smart. If she never wears the cheetah outfit and she never wears the blue hair, it's a complete disguise distraction.
2: She's good.
1: You don't wear it day two.
3: Yeah, but she's a bonehead.
1: But I didn't know this until after it happened.
0: And some lady saw her in line at the post office like, "That's the lady from the news."
1: Yeah, her hair is dyed blue. It's not even a wig. I'm looking at it. Wow. Okay.
0: And so the police responded and arrested her.
1: That's crazy. All right. Good for the... Alan, bad for everybody.
2: Yeah, there's the cops are probably like, "Wow, that was easy."
1: It was too easy. Like, you think you're walking into a trap.
2: Right.
1: It's so easy. Okay.
0: I'm Lunchbox. That's your bonehead story of the day.
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1: 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Great job, dude. That's awesome.
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1: Okay, so the Friday morning dance party in 30 seconds, brought to you by the Dutton Ranch. Kelly Riley, Cole Hauser return, and this time they're taking on Texas as Beth and Rip begin to build a future together. 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
18: There are only 16 countries that are bigger in land area than Alaska. In the whole world, there are only 16 countries bigger than Alaska.
19: Whoa.
18: Alaska, by the way, we have a lot of Texans on this show. Alaska is more than double the size of Texas.
19: And Texas is big.
20: Yeah.
21: That's crazy.
18: Yep. So that's a crazy fact Friday. That's your first one. What do you got?
21: In Sweden, there are bakeries that offer a sourdough starter hotel for if you go out of town.
18: I don't know what that means.
21: Well, you know, the starters. Your wife has had a starter before.
18: The little living thing in the jar?
21: Yeah.
19: That's it.
21: I mean, hers, the one she got, it's already 150 years old. So you got to keep it alive.
18: So you take your starter to a hotel when you go out of town?
21: You can drop it off. They have bakeries that are like little hotels for your starters. So they'll take care of it and feed it.
19: I get it. I thought it was a real human hotel.
22: Yeah, I was very...
19: But
22: yeah.
19: It's not.
22: They watch your bread?
19: It's a hotel for your starter.
21: No, they watch your starter because you've got to keep it alive. You've got to feed it.
18: It's a living organism.
21: Mm-hmm. So that way you can keep making your bread off of it. But if you go out of town, you can get in trouble.
19: How much are starters? Like, they're not cheap,
21: there's a bakery
19: right?
21: here that'll...
18: Bucks.
19: Oh.
18: You can get one off eBay. It's 100 years old for like 15 bucks.
21: Okay, but... Okay. Yeah, or check with some bakeries. There's even one in town that you just go and ask for a starter and they give it to you.
19: Okay.
21: For free.
19: We'll try that.
21: Isn't that crazy?
18: I mean, I'm not that interested, but...
22: Yeah, very confused.
18: I checked out a little bit ago, but
21: wait,
18: some
21: what?
18: People will be.
21: Y'all don't think it's so cute
19: that I think it's cool.
21: Sweden has a hotel for your sourdough starter when you go on vacation? Fun.
18: Yeah.
21: Fun fact.
18: This one is wild. It's not really my beat. It's more of Lunchbox's beat.
22: Oh, I'm in.
19: Oh, Cardi B?
18: No, but the average bra size in the U.S. is 34 double D. Average.
22: I mean, that's crazy.
18: That's crazy big. To hear.
22: I've been doing my research, and I notice a lot of them.
18: That's a big jump from 40 years ago when it was 34B.
21: No, aren't bigger? We just bigger in
18: yes.
21: general?
18: Yes, yeah. But that's like average is 34DD. That's Damn. Double D, right? Double yeah. 34 double D.
22: Very nice. Yes.
21: I don't know. I checked out.
18: Okay, good. Fair enough.
19: Baby,
18: fair enough.
19: Come on.
18: Eddie?
19: All right, I feel like I've been lied to, but you ever heard that goldfish have memories that last up to 3 seconds?
18: Ted Lasso.
19: Correct. That is wrong.
21: That was eight.
19: According to science... Science shows that goldfish can retain information for up to 3 to 5 months. This is based on like watching their feeding schedules. They know when they're going to eat. So they go up to the surface and like at the same time, there's also a maze that they put them through. They remember the maze up to 3 to 5 months. So it's all a lie. They have great memories.
18: I feel bad for goldfish.
21: Well, 3 to 5 months, is that great?
19: Yeah, because we thought it was seconds.
18: Yeah, when you compare it to seconds, it's pretty good. Lunchbox?
22: Yeah, taste buds. A lot of us have them in our mouths and, you know, they make food delicious. And they don't have a very long lifespan. They only last 10 days, and then new ones come. So your taste buds go away after 10 days, and new ones come in. Boom, boom, boom.
19: Where do they go? They just like...
18: Taste bud heaven.
21: They die off.
22: Huh. Yep. And then they regenerate.
18: Unless they were bad, they go taste bud hell.
19: Right.
18: Yeah. Plane exhaust fumes kill more people than plane crashes.
21: Oh. Say what?
22: Oh, the workers.
18: Airplane exhaust fumes are estimated to cause roughly 10,000 premature deaths annually. which is way more than the 1,000 deaths from plane crashes every year. Toxic pollutants, sulfur dioxide, nitrogen oxides, basically the air from it kill more people than it.
19: Dang.
18: Yeah, that one sucked.
19: That's not fun.
18: That wasn't very fun at all. Barry White was a gang member as a teenager, but after he went to jail and heard an Elvis song, he decided to get into music.
19: No way. Cool.
18: And Barry White does.
21: Barry White does.
22: Oh, I know.
21: Get down.
18: Go.
22: No, it's the love.
21: Love Train.
22: No, not Love Train, Amy.
19: come on.
22: No, hold on. It's about
21: Barry White.
22: Making love.
19: It's always
21: is
19: about
21: it like that,
19: love.
21: Barry White?
22: Mm-hmm. Yeah, that's he's Barry like White. That, but he's like, ah, man.
19: Can't get enough of your love, baby.
18: Morgan, you want to go?
0: Yeah. Before the internet, Nintendo employed game counselors who players could call for advice and assistance when they were playing a game.
18: Oh, on the phone?
0: Yeah. Sit there and chat with them about a game.
21: So if you got stuck, like, and you were like, wait, I don't know how to get to this next level.
18: Can't beat Zelda, level 4.
19: Interesting.
18: Makes sense. Now you can do it online.
0: Mm-hmm. Watch YouTube.
18: Mm-hmm. Fred Rogers, Mr. Rogers, visited the Crayola factory in February of 96 and poured the wax for the 100 billionth crayon.
19: That's cool.
18: Do you like crayons? I know you do.

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3: We're talking about Lunchbox wanting to go on the Wordle game show. Savannah Guthrie's going to host it. But he was offered another game show. I kept waiting for somebody to reach out because he did really well on Price is Right.
4: Really well.
3: So it finally happened. Do you guys know this story?
5: No.
4: No.
3: Okay. Lunchbox was offered. I spoiled the ending. Ah, crap. Okay. Lunchbox, tell him what happened.
5: So I woke up from a nap and on my phone, I had a text and it said, oh my gosh, you guys aren't going to believe it. It said, would you like to join us on Deal or No Deal?
4: Okay, that's all it said. And then what?
6: That's interesting.
4: A text?
5: I was like, oh my gosh. I'd been asleep for an hour and a half and I'm like, oh my gosh, I got to respond immediately. And I said, I would love to. Then I said, when would you need me out in LA? How many days would you need me in LA? And nothing. And nothing. And then I got a response. Just messing with you. I just have your number of when they used to give it out on the show.
4: Oh, my
6: gosh.
4: No
6: way.
4: Oh, listeners, they are cruel. I mean, most of them are awesome, but that's dirty.
3: So way back in the day when Lunchbox would lose a game, we just give a cell phone number out.
4: Yeah.
3: And so some listeners still have his number, and they held on to it for probably a decade.
6: That is awesome.
3: And then hit him with the prank.
4: That's hilarious.
3: Were you hurt?
5: Oh, I was hurt. Because, I mean, in my sleepiness stupor, I was like, oh, my gosh, this is so cool. I have never, like, that is such a fun game show. And then I started getting excited, and I texted and texted and texted. And then, like, an hour later, I get that response. I'm like, oh, my gosh. I felt, I felt, like, vulnerable, taken advantage of.

I'm going to play that song now. This guy, I rarely say you got to stay for the interview. He's so good. You got to stay for the interview. Nico Moon coming up. Let's play Good Time right now.

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3: With Amy.
4: Tell me something good.
5: Now, this just shows that little acts of kindness add up and can be really powerful. This woman, Juliet Berkebile in Las Vegas, she's a substitute teacher, a mother of 10, and a grandmother of 8. So I imagine she doesn't have a lot of free time, but she has launched a campaign called Cards of Kindness. And what she does is she starts just mailing out cards and notes to friends and family. Well, that grew through social media and requests from people across the country. So then she started personalizing message of support and positivity. And now so many people have joined in, and Cards of Kindness is spreading all over.
6: That's when you trademarked that brand.
7: Hmm. Cards of Kindness?
6: Cards of Kindness.
5: Cards of Kindness.
6: You sell packs of Cards of Kindness.
5: Not a bad idea.
6: But then you donate the money.
7: Of course, of course.
6: Of course.
5: Yeah, to buy more cards.
6: So this is just a nice handwriting hand card campaign, right?
5: Yeah, it's just something that she thought of as a way that she could spread kindness across the country, and it's working. It's actually spreading, and so it's just encouragement of writing someone else a thoughtful little note.
6: That's one thing I wish I did more of, is write nice notes or even thank you cards. Really bad at handwriting in general, and I think that's my excuse, because it's not a real excuse.
5: Yeah, I mean, it doesn't have to be long, though. I think it
6: it's not a real excuse.
7: Can you just write "Thank you, Bobby"? Or does it have to be a little more?
6: I'd rather not get a note. If somebody gives me a card for something, a birthday card, and they just write "Thanks, Mike."
5: Oh,
6: I'm like, no, I didn't even want the card. You could have just said thanks for all that.
5: My dad used to just find the perfect card at the store, and then he would underline the keywords and then sign his name.
6: That was his love language, though, but you knew that about him.
5: I know, but he did it to my sister and I were talking about it the other day. We were like, oh, we could be like dad and just get a card and underline it.
7: What were the words?
5: But he would do it to us as the kids, but also we would find him, like, to his wife and stuff, a card on the counter, underlined. And he wouldn't even sign his full name. He just signed C.
6: Oh, dang.
5: For Cliff.
7: Attaboy.
6: Yeah. Did he have a hard time being vulnerable?
5: Yes. Very.
6: Taught. That was taught to him, not...
5: I guess, model. I mean, I don't know. He lost his dad when he was only a month old, so he never knew his dad, and then his mom died when he was 19. And he was the youngest of a lot of kids, so I think...
6: He had to be strong.
5: He just had to
6: finger quote strong
5: that way.
6: Dang.
5: So, like, he was the only sibling left at the house when he was 18 or 19 and when his mom died. All the other ones were already off. So I think he carried a lot and just, like, learned to shut off some things so he didn't have to really feel, I guess, but...
6: Did you ever say, Dad, write a longer note?
5: No, of course. It's not something I really even thought about until after he was dead. And then my sister and I were like, huh, that's interesting how he used to do that. But that, you're right. That was his way. I mean, we kind of laugh about it now, but gosh, he probably didn't have another way.
6: Mm-hmm. That's the first thing I thought of when you said that, is that's not him avoiding. It's him not knowing how to do it.
5: Mm-hmm. And that was his best way to.
6: Mm-hmm. I'm sure he showed you in other ways.
5: Yeah.
6: They loved you?
5: Yeah, I think that he loved me. I think I would have just appreciated more time or...
6: Love languages didn't match.
5: I know. I'd be like, well, I paid for your college.
6: Massive love language from him.
5: Yeah.
6: Providing.
5: Yeah. No, he provided, even probably when I didn't, it maybe wasn't the easiest for him, depending on where we were in the roller coaster of finances. Mm-hmm. Yeah. Ups and downs.
6: Well, I should write better notes.
5: What? Are we doing Tell Me Something Good?
7: Yeah, this was Tell Me Something Good.
8: Yeah, what was this?
6: Tell me something good plus therapy.
5: Cards of Kindness.
6: There you go. That's what it's all about.
2: That was Tell Me Something Good.

0: Reese Witherspoon on which outfit she was excited to take home from a movie she filmed.
1: Probably the pink suit from Legally Blonde. It's been in a museum. Every time I see it, I get flutters and reminders of Elle Woods. And I'm so lucky that I got to keep some of the costumes and I get to give them to my kids. I also have the wedding dress from Sweet Home Alabama. So when I kiss the boy in the rain, and it's really, it brings back a lot of memories when I look at it.
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0: Coming up, one of my favorite people to interview in all of country music, Nico Moon.
1: We just trying to catch a good time.
0: I love this dude. Stick around for the interview. I think you'll love this guy too. That's coming up. But first, let's do the Morning Corny.
2: The Morning Corny.
3: Who is the best dog detective?
0: Who is the best dog detective?
3: Sherlock Bones.
0: Nice.
2: That was the Morning Corny.
0: I had a deal come to me yesterday from a pet company wanting to do Bones.
3: Like actual Bones?
0: What's my name?
3: I know your name's Bones, but they wanted to make dog Bones after you?
0: Bones.
4: Wow.
3: Like Bobby Bones' Bones?
4: And you said yes.
0: I've said nothing yet. It's so on the nose.
4: Yeah.
0: That it either is a disaster or works wonderfully. I just haven't said anything yet.
3: So it wasn't just like, hey, will you help promote our Bones? They want to build a bone around you.
0: Build a bone workshop. That's what we're going to do. Possibly. It'll probably not happen. But I thought, that's fun. Bones is Bones.
4: Yeah, that's awesome.
0: Little glasses on the bones.
4: Yes.
3: And then, like, do you get be involved in, like, what it tastes like?
0: I'm good.
3: Oh. But you could try it out on Stanley and Eller.
4: You get into the bone business?
3: Yeah.
0: Here's the thing. You could just lie and say what bones taste like, because no human's really going to check that.
4: Correct.
3: I think they do have...
0: Like, no, this is citrus. This is the citrus bone.
4: You're like, we trust you.
0: Yeah. So, and it's probably not going to happen. It was just a call. It was like, hey, would you be interested in doing your own bone? Mm. Like bones, because I'm a big dog guy, obviously. But yeah, I just thought about that with your joke.
3: Yeah.
0: Yeah, how about that?

0: Our listener that's going through terminal cancer that recommended that documentary. You guys remember her?
1: Yes.
2: Yes.
0: So I've been just messaging with her. If you missed the first part of it, she says, hey, congrats on baby Billy. She went on about that. She just joined social media for the first time at 50 years old. And she said that she has terminal cancer. And she wanted to recommend a documentary to us. It was called The Big Lonely. Now, I've seen it. I ate it up. It's not due yet. Anybody else watch it?
2: No.
1: Halfway through.
2: Mm-mm. I have a post-it note on my fridge.
0: You're wearing your ring on your thumb?
2: No, I do that, but then I do the ring on the thumb, and then when I need to extend the reminder, it becomes a post-it note somewhere.
0: No rush. You don't have to watch it by this Tuesday. It's next Tuesday.
2: I know.
0: And we've invited our listeners. We've never done like a book or documentary club, but you've watched half?
1: Half of it.
0: What's up?
1: I'm intrigued. I'm in. I'm all in. It's just, I started it before the kids got home. And then once the kids came home, I'm like, I can't watch this.
0: So you stopped it because something made you stop it, not because you were disinterested.
1: I would have completely finished
0: it. Did that mean, right?
1: Yes.
0: Okay. It's also not like any other documentary where you're going to watch it and it's only compelling in a certain way. I don't want to run too much of it, but it's on Tubi for free. I'd never even been on Tubi until this. So it's free for anybody. You can download the app or watch it on your television.
1: I'm watching it on YouTube.
0: Or YouTube. You can also watch it. So I hit her up. I said, hey, not sure if you heard, but we've been talking about your documentary. And she said, I haven't seen it. I'm still learning Instagram. I said, no, it's on the podcast because she listens on the podcast. And then she comes back and she goes, okay, I'm going to go listen to the podcast. 3 hours later, she hits me again. She goes, hey, just listen to the show. Thank you for talking about me in this movie. By the way, you can say my name. I never said her name. Her name is Sarah. I hope everybody enjoys it. I can't wait for the review in 2 weeks. On a personal note, I've always admired you and your story. I listen to you guys. I love you guys. Thank you for being an inspiration. Love your girls. They will complete you. And I think she's talking about Caitlin, Billy, and Amy.
2: Yes.
1: Oh, yeah, yeah, for sure. Amy's in there.
0: So, we're on it. I said, hey, when I said, not sure if you're watching or not, she said, no, like I said, I'm still learning how to use Instagram. And you're the first celebrity I've ever talked to. Also, I've just built a wooden catapult. So then I went to her stories and she built a wooden catapult.
1: Like how
2: what
1: big?
2: Do you mean catapulting?
0: Well, it's a small
2: where?
0: One. I'll show you. And then she does, I'll show you her thing. So she built this catapult and then that's her and her dog. And that's her and her dog. And then she did first catapult lunch. It's just like a wooden catapult. And then she fires her catapult.
1: That's awesome.
0: Yeah, I'm really into Sarah's life over here.
1: Mm-hmm.
2: Yeah, this is crazy. It's like we didn't know Sarah until now. Now we do. Like,
1: now we're very connected.
2: Now we're very connected. Yes. Like,
0: The Big Lonely. Watch it if you're a listener of our show. You don't have to. They're not paying us. But somebody, somewhere in the production of The Big Lonely is going, why are people watching this right now?
1: I know. That's what I was thinking.
0: Yeah. More of an update next week.
3: Coming up.
4: Let's go.
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0: Like I said earlier, Nico Moon is next. This guy has written so many songs for other big artists, but he is the greatest interview. Such a wonderful guy. Hit that song one more time, Ray.
5: We just trying to catch a good time.
0: Stick around. You got to. Nico Moon next.
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15: Nico Moon.
0: Good to see you, buddy.
16: It's slowly going away from me. There we go.
0: I know you and Russell Dickerson have been out together.
16: Oh, we're getting ready to.
0: Oh, you're about to go out? I think you two are the most, like, positive, like, good vibe people in all of Nashville, like, together.
16: Bro, thank you, man. I feel like us doing our shows together is such a natural thing.
0: Yeah.
16: Because he is so about the good vibes. And not just like on stage, like when you're just chilling with
0: us. Yeah, good dude.
16: He's just like a light.
0: Your real last name is Moon, though.
16: Yeah.
0: Do people mostly think that that's a stage name?
16: Yeah, well, I actually changed my name. It was
0: also it wasn't Moon.
16: I wasn't born Moon, but I changed it over a decade ago.
0: You legally changed your name?
16: I legally changed it.
0: How hard was that for like mail? I don't even care about the why you changed it. I'm just like,
16: bro, it was a big deal because like it was way more of a thing than I thought it was going to be. I remember I went to the courthouse and you go to like magistrate court to do this. And I had no idea what magistrate court is. It's basically a divorce court.
0: Yeah, I don't know what magistrate, do you?
2: Because I've been divorced.
0: Yeah, that's why I was talking.
2: Well, I kept my name. So I still have my, legally, I still have my married name.
0: Mm, so you didn't have to go to magistrate court.
2: No, but I guess when I got married back in the day, I did to change my name.
0: Because she was originally Amy Moon.
2: Would you go there?
16: Oh, yeah. Nice. Yeah. Like, it was the strangest thing because I was the only person in there for a name change. Everyone else was in there about divorce or child custody and things like that. So it was an extremely like tense, you know, setting. And then I get like, up there and the judge is like, so what are you here for? I'm like, yeah, I just want to change my name. And he's like, okay. And he's like, oh, you're an artist. You're into doing strange things like changing your name.
0: And you're also the only one smiling in the whole room. Everybody's in custody and divorce. And he's like, what's up, judge?
16: I remember when I said, he was like, what do you want to change your name to? I said, Nico Moon. And there was a lady waiting for something, but she was like, oh, hell no.
2: Wait,
16: and I'm like sweating, you know. I'm like,
1: she didn't like it.
16: She was not into it. It was a really, you know, I'm from a really small town, so it was a really small town, you know, courthouse. And I guess like I was probably the only person in the history of my town to do something like that.
0: Well, why don't we play? Which one would you like to play? Because we can do either one. We can do Rich Man, or we can do Georgia nationally for the whole world to hear with their ears.
16: Rich Man.
0: Okay, we're gonna play Rich Man right now. We're gonna come back with Nico Moon.

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1: Nico Moon.
2: So what's the last year or so been like? I ain't seen you in a little bit. Like, what have you been doing?
3: Oh, I just had a baby.
2: You had another baby?
3: I had another baby. Yeah, number two weeks ago.
2: Boy or girl?
1: Fresh.
3: A boy, yeah, fresh out the oven.
2: Am I asking questions? Is it okay to ask questions about
3: that?
2: Okay, because I just had a baby too, like 8 weeks ago.
3: I know, man.
2: So I don't know. I don't know what I can ask for you, man.
3: Welcome to the club.
2: Thank you. So your first baby's Lily, right?
3: Lily. She's 3 and a half.
2: What did you name the boy?
3: Bodhi Moon.
2: Why did you name him Bodhi?
3: Well, it was after the Bodhi tree, you know, Buddha sat under the Bodhi tree when he found enlightenment. And I'm not a Buddhist or nothing. I just thought, I really want him to be enlightened, you know? I really want him to just like get it.
2: Yeah.
3: Because I feel like I don't. And my whole life has been about trying to figure out life. And I hope he just has like this deep understanding of it from the get-go. So, we named him Bodhi.
2: How has baby number two been as compared to baby number one? Because I've heard from lots of folks like baby number two is going to be completely different. How they sleep, how they eat, like what's happening?
3: It's been better.
2: Really?
3: In the sense of like, he's been easier. I'm trying to remember back when she was an infant and I feel like he's just like super easy. Like he sleeps. When we lay him down, he sleeps the whole time. He really only cries when you change him. That's the only thing he doesn't like to do. And so I need some wood, but it's been easy so far.
2: Because we have a girl, so we haven't had to do like the PPTP or whatever.
3: Yeah.
2: Are you getting some like pee straight up when you're changing?
3: I've only had one experience with the changing, with the pee coming out, but I got my washcloth ready to go. So as soon as the diaper comes off, I got my shield right there, you know? But it's been awesome.
2: Yeah.
3: He's a great baby. And I'm super excited to see what the difference is like between a girl and a boy, you know? Because I'm sure that there's a million things. Right now, you know, they're brand new, you know, but as he gets older, I know there's going to be a million things that are different, but I'm ready to wrestle. I'm ready to play with some fire trucks and do all that stuff. The Bobby Bones
2: Show. All right, more with Nico Moon in just a second. He wrote with Zach Brown that song, Keep Me In Mind. It's a crazy story and how they just wrote together for 12 years. Nico Moon coming up. More with him next. This is the Bobby Bones
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9: Did you have your first like commercial success as a songwriter?
10: Yeah, so I was playing this local bar in Carrollton, Georgia, where the University of West Georgia, it was called The Mansion, but it was not a mansion. And I'm singing these songs, and Zach Brown is in the back of the bar. And after the gig, he came up to me and was like, man, I really dig what you were doing, man. You want to grab a beer? And so we sat down at the bar. We're hanging out with the bartenders, and we just immediately vibed with each other, just on like a personal level. And he's like, you want to write sometime? And I'm like, are you kidding me? Let's go. And the next week, I drove over to his house. He lived like 20 minutes from me. We wrote a song, and it went great. And we just kind of had that. It was natural, you know? And so we kept it going. And then a year or two later, he popped off. And he was like, you want to come on the road with me? And I just jumped at the chance. It was like I was going for artists, but the songwriting door opened up. And I just ran through it as fast as I could. 12 years I was on the road with the Zach Brown Band.
9: Wow.
10: 12 years, bro. And I'm riding on the bus with Zach. And pretty soon they started, you know, Zach got his own bus. And so it's just like me, Zach, his assistant. He liked to write after the show. And that's when we start writing, was like midnight. And we write from like midnight to 5 a.m. And so that was like my every day. And then we'd wake up later on in the day. And as soon as I woke up, I'm focusing on like coming up with ideas for us to write that night.
9: What did you guys write together?
10: Homegrown.
9: Oh, yeah, that's a good one.
11: That's so good.
10: Keep Me in Mind.
9: Oh, that's a good one too. Keep Me in Mind.
10: That's a jam there. Yeah, yeah, yeah. You want to hear a crazy story about the backstory on that song? Because
9: yeah.
10: It's crazy. All right, so Wyatt Durrett, this fantastic songwriter, he wrote Chicken Fried with Zach. He had crossed paths with this girl at this bar in Dallas, Texas, when we were all out in Dallas for a Zach show. She was over at another part of the bar. He saw her. He was like, everybody was like, go over there and holler at her, man. So he goes over to talk to her, and she's got a boyfriend. You could just tell she had a boyfriend by the way he was walking back, right? Because it was just like, it didn't go the way he was hoping, right? So he walks back over and Zach's like, you know, what's going on? He's like, well, she had a boyfriend. He's like, so what'd you say? He's like, well, I told her things change. Keep Me in Mind. And that was the start of the song. And so they started the song together based off of that concept. And they needed a bridge, and they were having a hard time coming up with a bridge. And at that time, I was just coming up with a new song. And I think it might have even been the chorus of my song, but it was like, if you ever wanted me, I'd be your man. And Zach was like, that's the bridge, man. That's the bridge to Keep Me in Mind right there. And so Zach like has this really cool way of like being able to hear something and hear what it could be, you know, like just that ability to like see through where it's currently at into its finished version. He's like, I see it being actually like really chill, laid back. And that's how like something I was working on ended up becoming part of Keep Me in Mind. And the crazy part is that became the bridge to Keep Me in Mind. Keep Me in Mind comes out, you know, does its thing, becomes popular or whatever. We're back in Dallas like a year after Keep Me in Mind comes out. This girl is in the bar.
9: Same girl.
10: Same girl. Okay.
11: No way.
10: Same girl. Wyatt goes back up to her, says what's up. This time she's single. They start dating and they get married.
9: No
11: Shut
9: way.
11: Up.
10: So the girl that the song was written about, which was like, if things don't work out, keep me in mind, literally ran into her again and it worked out and they ended up getting married.
9: That's a wild story.
10: That's a wild story.
9: That's a great story.
10: I played their wedding.
2: No, it gets better.
10: Yeah. I had to, man. I was like, this is

0: I have a kid. That'll save it.
1: Oh, yeah. I don't. That's it. No, you don't do that. That's a joke. You don't do that. You don't have a kid. There he is, Nico Moon.
2: Love you.
0: Yeah, congrats on the new music, and we'll see when the record comes out. You're
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0: something good.
1: A firefighter who once helped save a newborn baby's life just showed up 20 years later at one of her proudest moments. It is a great story. I got it next in our segment called Tell Me Something Good.
2: Bobby wanted to know if Jason Aldean's kids think he's cool.
1: Do your kids think you're cool?
3: I don't know.
1: They've gotten older, so now they kind of see what's really going on.
3: Yeah, I mean, I think they get it. It's just different. I mean, when they're your kids, I mean, your dad, you may do something cool, but, you know, at the end of the day, they don't care. I mean, they don't know any different. To them, it's very normal and, you know, whatever. So I hope they think I'm cool, and part of the legacy I want to leave is for them and their families and all that stuff. And so if they don't think it's cool yet, I hope they will at some point.
4: Yeah. The Bobby Bones Show.
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2: Tell me something good.
3: 22 years ago, this Colorado Springs firefighter helped deliver a baby in an emergency situation. 22 years ago. Well, she's graduating college, and he kept up with her and went to the graduation.
4: That's awesome.
3: That's pretty crazy. 2004, got an emergency call. He went in, helped deliver her at the family's home. The mom, after they got out of the hospital, brought the newborn to the fire station to thank him. They stayed connected. Graduation comes, and he's there.
4: That's cool.
5: It's amazing.
3: That's wild. Mm-hmm. Just getting called in to deliver a baby, and you're not a doctor, but you have the skills because you're a firefighter. But yeah, you go to somebody's house. Just how wet it is.
5: the birth?
3: Yeah. I saw it.
4: Yeah.
3: They start pulling out trash bags. You're like, oh, this is a Carrot Top show or something. Wow. I was going to make a Gallagher reference, but nobody was going to get that.
5: Gallagher?
3: Mm-hmm.
6: Mm-mm. No, don't do that. Thank you for not doing that.
3: Yeah. You ever see the guy with the big watermelons? Sledgehammer on the watermelons?
6: That's not Thor.
3: Well, Thor has a hammer, but Gallagher was the comedian that had the sledgehammer and he hit the watermelons.
6: Oh, yeah, okay.
3: And the entire audience would get soaked by the... No.
5: No,
3: that's why
5: that.
3: They do that.
4: Now we know. Now we know.
3: Scooby, you know Gallagher?
7: Oh my God, yeah. He even sold specials on TV.
3: Yeah.
7: Advertised Sunday nights like Gallagher. And he'd be like, all he did was just smash watermelons.
3: It was before us. Yeah, but they would show it on like Nick at Night and stuff.
7: He had wacky hair. He was like bald with like the hair along the sides.
3: Yeah, I had to make a Gallagher.
5: Oh,
3: reference.
5: I remember that guy.
6: Yeah.
5: He wore a suit. Did he wear a suit?
7: Wacky 80s clothes.
6: He had long
7: clothes,
6: hair.
7: Like pink shirts.
5: I
7: and
5: do
7: stuff.
5: Remember that guy.
3: Oh, anyway, the firefighter. Great job, man. Alan Kent.
5: That's cool.
3: Shout out Alan Kent and Gallagher. I'm not even sure if Gallagher's alive, but shout out Alan Kent, who is alive, and Gallagher. That is what it's all about.
0: That was Tell Me Something Good.

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2: Okay, it's the Dutton Ranch Friday morning dance party. We can't believe we have a sponsor. We're super excited about it. So we're going to have some Garth Brooks, some Toby Keith. We'll probably do some Travis Tritt, a little Randy Travis. And don't forget, Beth and Rip are back in a new series, Dutton Ranch, with Cole Hauser, Kelly Riley, Ed Harris, and Annette Bening. 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The Dutton Ranch Dance Party is next. Come on.

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0: Okay, so the Friday morning dance party in 30 seconds, brought to you by the Dutton Ranch. Kelly Riley, Cole Hauser return, and this time they're taking on Texas as Beth and Rip begin to build a future together. Peace will have to wait as they face corruption, danger, and a ruthless rival ranch willing to protect its secrets at all costs. Legacy is a beautiful thing, but only if it survives. Dutton Ranch now streaming on Paramount Plus, and Dutton Ranch, the sponsor of the Friday morning dance party this morning.
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3: is on.
0: There we go. We got a sponsor. Holy crap. All right, here we go. Dance party.

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0: Coming up next,
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24: Yeah.
2: All right, the game is easy trivia. Eddie, you're up first. Question one. How many wheels on a bicycle?
26: Two.
2: Easy trivia. Good answer. Amy. How many quarters are in $1?
3: Four.
2: Correct. Lunchbox?
26: Yeah.
2: And Morgan?
26: Morgan.
2: Okay, everybody, people can kick down.
26: Daniel.
2: Okay, Daniel. Lunchbox, how many months are in a year?
27: 12.
2: Correct. Morgan, how many hours are there in a day?
3: 24.
2: Correct. Okay, that's an easy category. If you miss a question, you'll hear this.
28: You've been boned.
2: Everybody good?
26: Good.
27: Good.
2: Here we go. Easy trivia. The category is famous U.S. landmarks, Eddie. In what city can you find the French Quarter?
26: New Orleans.
2: Correct. Amy, in what city can you find the Space Needle? Are you serious?
3: Oh, well, I haven't been, so yeah.
2: I thought this would be so easy.
3: Well, I know it's Seattle.
2: Are you sure?
3: But I haven't been.
2: Are you sure?
3: Yeah.
2: Correct. In what city would you find the Golden Gate Bridge, Lunchbox?
27: That's in San Francisco.
2: Correct. Morgan, what city would you find the Arch?
3: St. Louis, Missouri.
2: Correct. The next category is three name celebrities. All celebrities will have three names. Eddie, who played Simba in the animated Lion King movie and Randy in Home Improvement?
26: Jonathan Taylor Thomas.
2: That is correct. Wow, Amy, who played Barney Stinson in How I Met Your Mother?
3: Neil Patrick Harris.
2: Correct.
27: Wow.
2: Lunchbox, who starred in Grease and sang the song Physical?
27: Olivia Newton-John.
2: Correct.
27: Tried to get me.
2: Morgan. Who is the country singer known for I Swear?
3: I Swear, John Michael Montgomery.
2: Correct. Everybody's in. The category is it rhymes with butt.
26: Oh.
2: Eddie, what do you call a dog that is a mix of different breeds?
26: That is a mutt.
2: There you go. Good job. Amy, in marketing slogans, no one out pizzas the blank.
3: What?
2: No one out pizzas the blank.
3: In marketing terms.
2: In marketing slogans.
3: Marketing slogans.
2: No one out pizzas the blank.
3: Rhymes with butt.
2: Do you guys all know this?
26: Yes.
3: Wait, what? Pizza, pizza? Wait, is this a pizza slogan? No one out pizzas the... Okay, nut...
26: Oh gosh, it's dangerous.
3: Wait, tut, such.
2: Yeah, 5 seconds.
3: What? No one out pizzas. The mutt. The tut. The butt.
28: You've been boned.
2: You can't yell I'm in.
3: The nut.
2: No.
3: I don't
2: guys,
3: know.
2: Guys, no one out pizzas.
28: The hut.
2: The hut.
3: Oh, pizza.
26: Oh, boy.
3: That was rough. Okay. Yeah. Wow, now I feel stupid.
2: Golf, lunchbox, in golf, what is a short stroke used on the green?
27: Punt.
2: Correct.
3: Dang it.
2: Morgan, if you are trusting your intuition or a hunch or the sixth sense, you're going to go with your what?
3: Your gut.
2: Correct.
0: Wow.
2: Three people remain. Eddie, sports. What's the Olympic sport played on ice with brooms and stones?
26: No longer rhymes with butt, right?
2: Nope, it doesn't.
26: That? Okay. That is a brooms and stones. That's curling.
2: Correct. Lunchbox, what sport is played in a pool with goals and a ball?
27: Water polo?
2: Correct. Morgan, what sport involves throwing a heavy metal ball as far as possible?
3: It's spelled like job.
2: What sport involves throwing a heavy metal ball as far as possible?
3: I can see it. I can see them doing it. I want to say happily, but it's not. It's they're launching it.
2: It rhymes with wiener.
3: It's not rhyme with wiener.
2: 5 seconds.
3: Java. What is it called? J. There's a J. Javelin. Why is Jabba the Hutt in my name? Jabba the Hutt is in my brain.
2: Are you thinking of javelin?
3: Yes.
2: That would have been wrong.
3: We cannot get there. It's not javelin. Shot put. It's called shot put. Yeah. Okay, I was on the
2: wrong. They do throw a javelin.
3: One.
2: That's the stick with like the blade thing on it. Shot put's the heavy ball.
3: Okay, I was definitely thinking about javelin.
2: You were. Jabba the Hutt. Eddie and Lunchbox.
26: All right.
2: Palindromes is the category.
26: Well, I don't know what that is.
27: We both say it. No idea what that means.
26: I have no idea what that is.
2: It's a word or a phrase or a sequence that reads the same frontward and backward.
27: Got it.
26: Okay.
2: Okay. What is Taco Cat spelled backwards?
26: Taco Cat. Taco Cat.
2: Correct.
26: Man, that almost got me.
1: I was like, is this for real?
2: Okay, Lunchbox, what's Lonely Tylenol spelled backwards?
27: Lonely Tylenol.
2: Correct, yeah.
26: Because it's a conundrum.
2: Yeah, palindrome.
26: Palindrome. Yeah,
2: yeah. Country artist bar names. Eddie, what country artist has a bar name Casa Rosa?
26: Oh, that's Miranda Lambert.
2: Correct. Lunchbox, what artist has a bar name Whiskey Row?
27: That is Dierks Bentley.
2: Correct. The category is months. Ugh. In what month is Labor Day, Eddie?
26: Oh, boy. I think it's September. September.
2: Correct. Lunchbox, what month is Memorial Day?
27: May.
2: Correct. Famous years.
27: Oh, no.
2: Eddie, in what year was the United States Declaration of Independence signed?
26: Oh, boy. I don't know. Oh! Is it 18? 18, right? We're not that old. 1876. Is that not why the 76ers?
28: You've been booed.
3: See ya.
2: It's 1776.
26: Oh, no.
3: We're celebrating 250 years this year.
26: Dang, I didn't realize that.
2: Lunchbox for the win.
27: Give me a year I know.
26: Give him like Cinco de Mayo.
2: And what year did the first man land on the moon?
27: Oh, same year UTSA was founded, 1969.
2: Correct.
27: Winner! Yeah!
2: Did it. Nice win.
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2: There are only 16 countries that are bigger in land area than Alaska. In the whole world, there are only 16 countries bigger than Alaska.
3: Whoa.
2: Alaska, by the way, we have a lot of Texans on this show. Alaska is more than double the size of Texas.
3: And Texas is big. Texas,
4: yeah. That's crazy.
2: Yep. So that's a crazy fact Friday. That's your first one. What do you got?
4: In Sweden, there are bakeries that offer a sourdough starter hotel for if you go out of town.
2: I don't know what that means.
4: Well, you know, the starters. Your wife has had a starter before.
2: The little living thing in the jar?
4: Yeah.
3: That's it.
4: I mean, hers, the one she got, it's already 150 years old. So you got to keep it alive.
2: So you take your starter to a hotel when you go out of town?
4: You can drop it off. They have bakeries that are like little hotels for your starters. So they'll take care of it and feed it.
3: Oh, I get it. I thought it was a real human hotel.
5: Yeah, I was very...
3: But
5: yeah.
3: It's not. It's
5: they watch your bread?
3: It's a hotel for your starter.
4: No, they watch your starter because you've got to keep it alive. You've got to feed it.
2: It's a living organism.
4: Mm-hmm. So that way you can keep making your bread off of it. But if you go out of town, you can get in trouble.
3: How much are starters? Like, they're not cheap,
4: there's a bakery here that'll...
2: $15.
3: Oh.
2: You can get one off eBay. It's 100 years old for like $15.
4: Okay, but... Okay. Yeah, or check with some bakeries. There's even one in town that you just go and ask for a starter.

0: booms.
1: Where do they go? They just like
2: taste bud heaven.
3: They die off.
0: Huh. Yep. And then they regenerate.
2: Unless they were bad, they go taste bud hell.
1: Right.
2: Yeah. Plane exhaust fumes kill more people than plane crashes.
3: Oh. Say what?
0: Oh, the workers.
2: Airplane exhaust fumes are estimated to cause roughly 10,000 premature deaths annually, which is way more than the 1,000 deaths from plane crashes every year. Toxic pollutants, sulfur dioxide, nitrogen oxides, basically the air from it's killing more people than it.
1: Dang.
2: Yeah, that one sucked.
1: That's not fun.
2: That wasn't very fun at all.
1: Fun.
2: Barry White was a gang member as a teenager, but after he went to jail and heard an Elvis song, he decided to get into music.
1: No way!
3: Cool.
2: And Barry White does.
3: Barry White does.
0: Oh, I know.
3: Get down.
2: Go.
0: No, it's the love.
3: Love Train.
0: No, not Love Train, Amy.
1: come on.
0: No, hold on. It's about
3: Barry White.
0: Making love.
1: It's always.
3: Is it like that,
1: love.
3: Barry White?
0: Mm-hmm. Yeah, that's he's Barry like White. That, but he's like, ah, man.
1: Can't get enough of your love, babe.
2: Morgan, you want to go?
4: Yeah. Before the internet, Nintendo employed game counselors who players could call for advice and assistance when they were playing a game.
2: Oh, on the phone?
4: Yeah. Sit there and chat with them about a game.
3: So if you got stuck, like, and you were like, wait, I don't know how to get to this next level.
2: Can't beat Zelda, level 4.
1: Interesting.
2: Makes sense. Now you can do it online.
4: Mm-hmm. Watch YouTube.
2: Mm-hmm. Fred Rogers, Mr. Rogers, visited the Crayola factory in February of 96 and poured the wax for the 100 billionth crayon.
1: That's cool.
2: Do you like crayons? I know you do.

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2: Bobby Bones!
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0: It's time for the good news
1: with Amy.
2: Tell me something good.
3: Now, this just shows that little acts of kindness add up and can be really powerful. This woman, Julia Berkebile in Las Vegas, she's a substitute teacher, a mother of 10, and a grandmother of 8. So I imagine she doesn't have a lot of free time, but she has launched a campaign called Cards of Kindness. And what she does is she starts just mailing out cards and notes to friends and family. Well, that grew through social media and requests from people across the country. So then she started personalizing message of support and positivity. And now so many people have joined in, and Cards of Kindness is spreading all over.
4: That's when you trademarked that brand.
5: Hmm. Cards of Kindness?
4: Cards of Kindness.
3: Cards of Kindness.
4: You sell packs of Cards of Kindness.
3: Not a bad idea.
4: But then you donate the money.
5: Of course, of course.
4: Horror.
3: Yeah, to buy more cards.
4: So this is just a nice handwriting, hand card campaign, right?
3: Yeah, it's just something that she thought of as a way that she could spread kindness across the country, and it's working. It's actually spreading, and so it's just encouragement of writing someone else a thoughtful little note.
4: That's one thing I wish I did more of, is write nice notes or even thank you cards. Really bad at handwriting in general, and I think that's my excuse. Because it's not a real excuse.
3: Yeah, I mean, it doesn't have to be long, though. I think it
4: no, I could. Know. It's not a real excuse.
5: Can you just write, thank you, Bobby? Or does it have to be a little more than
4: I'd rather
5: that?
4: Not a get a more. Note. It's like more. If somebody gives me a card for something, a birthday card, and they just write, thanks, Mike.
3: Oh,
4: Mike. I'm like, no, I didn't even want the card. You could have just said thanks for all that.
3: My dad used to just find the perfect card at the store, and then he would underline the keywords and then sign his name.
4: That was his love language, though, but you knew that about him.
3: I know, but he did it to my sister and I were talking about it the other day. We were like, oh, we could be like dad and just get a card and underline it.
5: What were the words? But
3: he would do it to us as the kids, but also we'd find him like to his wife and stuff, a card on the counter, underlined. And he wouldn't even sign his full name. He just signed C.
4: Oh, dang.
3: For Cliff.
5: Attaboy.
4: Yeah. Did he have a hard time being vulnerable?
3: Yes, very.
4: Taught. That was taught to him, not...
3: I guess, model. I mean, I don't know. He lost his dad when he was only a month old, so he never knew his dad, and then his mom died when he was 19. And he was the youngest of a lot of kids, so I think...
4: He had to be strong.
3: He just had to
4: finger
3: grow
4: quote
3: up
4: strong
3: that way.
4: Dang.
3: So, like, he was the only sibling left at the house when he was 18 or 19 and when his mom died. All the other ones were already off. So I think he carried a lot and just, like, learned to shut off some things so he didn't have to really feel, I guess, but...
4: Did you ever say, Dad, write a longer note?
3: No, of course, it's not something I really even thought about until after he was dead. And then my sister and I were like, huh, that's interesting how he used to do that. But that, you're right, that was his way. I mean, we kind of laugh about it now, but gosh, he probably didn't have another way.
4: Mm-hmm. That's the first thing I thought of when you said that, is that's not him avoiding, it's him not knowing how to do it.
3: Mm-hmm. And that was his best way to...
4: Mm-hmm. I'm sure he showed you in other ways.
3: Yeah.
4: They loved you?
3: Yeah, I think that he loved me. I think I would have just appreciated more time or...
4: Love languages didn't match.
3: I know. I'd be like, well, I paid for your college.
4: Massive love language from him.
3: Yeah.
4: Providing.
3: Yeah. No, he provided, even probably when I didn't, it maybe wasn't the easiest for him, depending on where we were in the roller coaster of finances. Mm-hmm. Ups and downs.
4: Well, I should write better notes.
3: What? Are we doing Tell Me Something Good?
5: Yeah,
3: right,
5: this was
3: now?
5: Tell Me Something
6: yeah,
5: Good.
6: Yeah, what was this?
4: tell me something good plus therapy.
3: Cards of Kindness.
4: There you go. That's what it's all about.
0: That was Tell Me Something Good.

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1: Hello, it's Amy James, and we made it! 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We begin with Amen.
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1: 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Hello, it's Amy James. 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

Dayton's number one for new country. Dayton's new country, 103.9. That's Be Her, Ella Langley. She's having quite a spring. In fact, she's accomplished something pretty amazing with her Dandelion album. I'll tell you all about it next. Billy Currington,

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1: Dayton's New Country 103.9. Happy Friday. It's Amy James. Mentioned Ella Langley is doing all kinds of things with her Dandelion album. First off, when it comes to just the songs on the project, Choosing Texas, number one for a ninth week on the Billboard Hot 100. Be Her is number two. And the album itself debuted at number one on the all-genre Billboard 200. Ella is just the second woman in history to hold the number one album and song in the U.S. simultaneously. Very impressive.
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Hello, it's Amy James playing along with the 9K payday. 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

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Hey, it's Amy James. Thank you for hanging out.

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0: Dayton's new country, 1039. Hello, it's Amy James. You guys have heard the rumor that Woody Harrelson and Matthew McConaughey are half brothers, right? Well, I think it's Matthew's mom that is the one who kind of keeps the rumor going. They're definitely feeding into it. I love the chemistry of those two together. And they've got a new show called Brothers. It's going to tease the rumor that they're actually half brothers in real life. They will play fictionalized versions of themselves. It'll be on Apple TV.
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That's Choosin' Texas. Ella Langley is spending her 9th week at number 1 on the Billboard Hot 100 with that song. Dustin Lynch. Buffy's

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That's Riley Green, Change My Mind. He will indeed be performing at Sunday's ACM Awards. Shania Twain's going to be hosting for the first time. Her approach and philosophy? Well, she'll tell us next. We've

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1: 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Hey, it's Amy James. What an opening spot to get. Vincent Mason on Morgan Wallen's Still the Problem tour. 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

0: 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Hey, it's Amy James. Thank you for hanging out with us today. We play it back to back. 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

number one for new country, and Bobby Bones in the morning. 103.9. That's Woman. Kane Brown announced his new spot in Nashville. Kane Brown's on Broadway. We'll be opening May 22nd. Here's Chase Matthew. Why is he

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1: Hey, it's Amy James. 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

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My name is Corey, and thanks for hanging out with us today. We appreciate you. 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
1: Can't believe Memorial Day weekend's a week away now. Gonna be a record-setting year for travel. AAA says 45 million people going somewhere. You know what that means, right? A lot of traffic. You're gonna need to be patient if you're driving.

0: 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I'm Bobby Bones.
1: 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Ashley McBride in studio. Nico Moon stopped by. I revealed something I have on my phone that people think I'm crazy for. 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
1: Dane's New Country 103.9. My name's Corey, playing this one for some folks listening. And Kettering, thanks for always having us on. We're Dane's New Country 103.9.

0: New Country 103.9. Got the NFL schedules last night. I am so excited, just that much closer to the start of the season. You a fan of the UFL? Because they're doing something new, allowing the refs to be interviewed about questionable calls during the game. I hope the NFL does not pick this up. I mean, nothing says game flow like cutting from a fourth and goal to a guy explaining vibes in real time. I am not down with it.
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0: Gosh, you're going to be in front of the screen for like 2 years. That's a lot of movies and TV shows to buy. Next chance to win is at 5. Here's John Party. It's Boots Off.

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0: 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Now, I don't know about you, but I love cruises. Those are my kind of trips. I would put a grand towards a cruise. Start thinking about how you'll spend it, because it's back Monday at 9 a.m. Here's Jason Aldean. Don't tell him.

0: 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I'm Bobby Bones.
1: 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Ashley McBride in studio. Nico Moon stopped by. I revealed something I have on my phone that people think I'm crazy for.

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Our playlist, hand-picked. Yeah, but we got the calluses to prove it. Guaranteed human.

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My name is Corey. Thanks for hanging out with us today. We appreciate you. 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
1: Next time you're on the TikTok or Gram, give me a follow, Corey on Radio. That way, as you scroll through your feed, you'll get a couple giggles. I post some fun stuff. No food pictures, I promise. Julie, you got us on doing what?
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1: 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So finish up, and I'll get Lee Bryce and Josh Ross on next.
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Dayton's new country, 103.9. 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
1: If you want to get on the radio, just shoot me a talkback message on the free iHeartRadio app. It's the red microphone button on the front screen as you listen to us. My name's Corey, and I will play your Megan Maroney next, okay?
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1: You a big mac and cheese person? Kraft, they just rolled out a mac and cheese chicken ramen. 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
1: Tucker Wetmore there. Wayne D and Tay just getting in the studio looking for the Kickstart call. We'd love for you to be on the radio with us, 1-877-367-4432. Put somebody on the radio in a few minutes. Hopefully it's you. Here's Shaboozy and Jelly.

0: Dayton's new country. 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

0: Dayton's number one for new country. We are Dayton's new country, 103.9. And it is kickstart time. I'm trying real hard not to say time to dive into the kickstart call because that's what I do every
1: time.
0: That's
1: like your crutch, yeah. So let's go to the first call. Who do we have?
2: Hi, this is Tanya.
1: Tanya, what's going on?
2: So I'm currently on my way home, and I just wanted to say I could not stop listening to Ella Langley right now. It's like every song of hers is so good, and it really just hits the mark, and it makes me feel good about myself.
1: You know, I know.
0: And you know what's funny about that is, like, I feel like I'm a guy, and I probably, I'm not like her demo.
1: Yeah.
0: Right?
1: Are you an Ella fella?
0: Yeah.
1: Oh,
0: I actually,
1: cute.
0: To be fair, I went to buy an Ella fella t-shirt the other day.
1: You did?
0: But they're like,
1: love that for you.
0: $55
1: oh,
0: for
1: yeah.
0: a t-shirt.
1: It's expensive. I know her hat was like $40, but
0: yeah.
1: it, I mean,
0: so Ella,
1: listen.
0: If any Ella or anyone on your team is listening, feel free to send one of them to.
1: I agree though with you because she's definitely got something in her music that's like addicting. It's so good.
0: That's awesome. So good. Hey, thanks for checking in. We appreciate you.
2: Thank you.
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1: Yay.
0: He's got a song out today, too. He's going to be our guest coming up in just a little bit. Massive country music fan, too, so we can't wait to catch up with him. That and details on you winning some free money. Let's get to that in a few minutes, too. Hey, it's not.

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Thank you so much for hanging with us tonight. We appreciate y'all. Hey, we play it back to back, so you just got to let us know what you want to hear. 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Yeah.

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2: All right, first we start things out with the Warren Treaty. They announced their next album, and it is going to be their fifth studio album. But this one is with their new record label now. It's called The Story of Michael and Tanya, and the album actually includes contributions from Whoopi Goldberg on the opening track. How cool is that? As well as Valerie June and Wynonna joining for Reclaim All of Your Time. The album is available everywhere June 19th. All right, next, another ACM award has been handed out. So after Avery Anna and Tucker Wetmore were named Best New Female and Male Artist of the Year last week, the ACMs have awarded Steven Wilson Jr. for his first ACM trophy ever, but it's for Visual Media of the Year for his official video for Cuckoo. He was presented the award by ACM Head of Artist Relationships, but it was so sweet. He said his dad loves trophies more than anything, and this will go in his shop. All right, and last, it looks like Blake Shelton's manager might be in a little bit of some hot water here. Blake was playing a show at the Coliseum at Caesars Palace in Las Vegas Wednesday night, and coincidentally at the same time his wife Gwen Stefani's band No Doubt was playing at the Sphere just right down the street. I mean, Blake even stopped down to note that the schedule issue was bothering him. He said, "My wife came to town. She's here. I mean, she's not here. She's over there at the other venue. What kind of a blank books us on the exact same night?" And he's like, "I think that my manager did." Blake was obviously joking because he's in the middle of his Las Vegas residency, but it looks like Blake Shelton won't get the opportunity to see Gwen Stefani at the Sphere, which kind of sucks. That's your iHeartCountry Roundup with Tay.
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